Oh, player boys. Oh, here we go with our second song here, Jim Reeves. Oh, am I that easy to forget? Thank you, Miss Jenna.

0: Mr. Jim Reeves, way back in 1962.
1: If I'm that easy to forget.
0: And I'll be playing some of the ones that I wasn't able to get onto them. I wasn't able to get to, by the way. So, you know, that's okay. But we'll do what we can. But keep on going here with All Alone Again, Naturally. Where were you when you first heard Some of These Darlings? Oh, Mercedes-Benz.

0: There you go. That's Gilbert O'Sullivan, way back. Oh, sweet Sarah and Petunias, 1972, darling. Oh, well, thank you so much indeed. So here we go. Well, suppose they got the computer all fixed and good to go, and a lot of the memory, we had to have that fixed this week, too, and I thought a lot of it was going to be a great big expense, but it ended up being very nice. I guess I just had a bunch of cobwebs in the fan. Oh, sweet Sarah, no petunias. Here we go with the Barry Sadler, the one of Sergeant Barry Sadler. A request, several requests for this last week, but we never got to it. The Ballad of the Green Beret.
1: Fighting soldiers from the sky, fearless men who jump and die, men who mean just what they

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0: sweet Sarah. That's a beautiful, beautiful song. It makes me, gets me right in the chest there, honey, darling. So all you guys and girls out there that are still working in our services, please be careful. Time Won't Let Me by The Outsiders. Little change of rhythm, honey. Oh, Mercedes-Benz. Way back in 1966, January, they released this.
1: I can't wait
0: forever.
1: Even though you want me to.
0: And welcome to our new listeners around the world. I hope Ellen Sweeney is listening tonight. I sent her some info.

0: great Sarah Nova Jr. You know, if they're listening, the people listening, there's a new LGBTQIA social group at the Falmouth Public Library. Now, they sent me the information, and you think that I could find where the heck I did with that paper? So if you're out there and you're listening, I think it's David, email me again the information, and I'll mention it to you, darling, for you. I just apologize. This week has been a kind of a hectic, so to speak, in and out of a bunch of procedures and this and that and so forth. But anyway, more than happy to do whatever I can for you. And I'm so delighted that my little sweetheart, Andrew Nodell, just got a nice ring. He says that he's on the Cape until next week. And I definitely would love to get together with you, honey. And he's listening from Dennis tonight. So lots of hugs from this neck of the woods too, dear. So I'll be in touch with you. And here we go. Keep on going. We'll Come Back When You Grow Up, Girl by Mr. Bobby V.
1: Come back when you grow up, girl. 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

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Here we go, one last week, too. The one and only Mr. Johnny Cash, I Walk the Line.

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1: Because you're mine, I walk the line.
2: 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I think I shouldn't say many times, three or four times. But I got a lot of requests for it, and it's still hitting the internet around the world. I'm telling you, called Ding Ding Sing My Song by Michael English. Oh, so let's dance, honey. You know what it is. It's a left, right, left, then a right, left, right, then a bump, bump, bump, bump, bump, bump, bump, bump, bump, bump, bump, bump, bump, bump, bump, bump, bump, bump, bump, bump, bump, bump, bump, 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
1: Hold me tight. 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
0: Had a request for this several times.

0: There you go. 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That's sold by many, many different people in different versions and different wording and so forth and so on. But I had that request. So, Mary Ellen, you got it, honey. 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
0: Way back in whenever.
1: Of days that you
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0: Don't you know by heart? Golden Oldies with Lady Di.
1: 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Those things weren't allowed, right?
2: 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The fattest DJ on the planet.
0: Legs up with Lady Di.
1: Here we go, a little bit of Chuck Berry, honey. He's going to sing for us a little bit of Johnny Be Good.

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Well, here we go with a little bit of, take a little quick break here. I want you to listen to this beautiful song, Moonlight and Roses Brings Memories of You by Grady Martin. Shall we dance, darling?

0: you go, honey. Moonlight, bring me. I love Grady Martin. Oh, there's one of the songs that I've written several dances to, some of his tunes. And here we go with a little bit of Peggy Marsh. I Will Follow Him. I always used to dedicate this to Finisi's Babasi, Paul Finisi, when I was down there in Provincetown area. Way back in 1963.
1: I will follow him.

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And then we're going to keep on going. We got some beautiful songs. 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

0: not only Linda Ronstadt, God love her, a little bit of her soul. She was such a beautiful, beautiful artist. And still is. A lovely, lovely lady. Here we go. I had a request for this last week. Couldn't get it in. And also, when I did the Dolly Parton, memorial service, or service, this show. Here we go with All the Little Girls Themselves. It's called Let Her Fly. And this includes Loretta Lynn and Tammy Wynette.
1: There's a wreath on the door. She don't live here no more. As of today, she flew home.
0: 1993.

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She was such an angel. Okay, we had a request. My heavens, I have played this in years. It's called The Battle of New Orleans. So here you go, honey.

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0: 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Here we go now with the Paris Sisters. 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
0: Way back in 1960.

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Oh, sweet Sarah, no petunias. That's what Mother Nature calls, darling. Here we go, a love from a distance, Dean Grant. Here you go, Dolores. This is the one you requested. 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

0: from a distance, Joe. Thank you so much. But it, good.
1: Just ain't the same.
0: Yes, it is. I know, too. Andrew and his beautiful yellow verses from a distance. It's a big distance. Oh, sweet Sarah. Well, I just got a nice little text from a young lady by the name of Kathy. She's over visiting my dear friend Jim Alex over there in Mashpee, and we're going to play a song for them. And here's one that I, when I was in Polaroid, working for Polaroid Corporation, I heard this song, and I went to see this young lady in Boston. It's called You're My World by the one and only Helen Reddy. And there's a young lady that lives in a farm somewhere, someplace, when I saw Britain's Got Talent, and she sang it, and sang it just as well as Helen Reddy. But here's Helen's version. So here you go, Kathy, you and Jim. You're my world.

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I don't know which it was. And let me see. It's some 203-52A. What do you want? I don't know. It's quite the assortment today. I enjoy it. Hope all is well. I don't know who that... in Connecticut. Let me see. Well, in the meantime, here we go. The Man in the Mirror by the Music Travelogue.

0: did a nice job on that. Michael Jackson is the one that really made it very popular, but that was done by the Music Travelove. It's a group that did very, very good. Wonderful indeed. Oh, let's keep on going. I got a lot for you. Where's the time? Oh, my gosh, the time is there.
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0: 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That's so nice. Oh, my lemon beans. My giggle.
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0: Songs you know by heart. Oh, sweet, Sarah. Well, here we go. I forgot that was past that time. Oh, my. And you know what? 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That's Blackpool, United Kingdom, every single Thursday from, every single Tuesday. Used to be Thursday. Every single Tuesday from 7 to 9. So there you go, darling. Oh, sweet Sarah, no petunias. So hope you enjoy all the, wherever you are, tuning in, and thank you so much. And Blackpool, United Kingdom, that's where they have Britain's Got Talent. So here we go now with a little bit of Perry Como called Wanted. Way back in 1954.

have to admit, I've never heard that one before, but I played it. And that's from a big CD called 50 Number One Hits of the 50s. And on there is 50 songs, and it's all different singers, different genres. So here you go. Hey, Nancy. Nancy Tiska, darling. Nancy Tiska Murphy is the whole full name. Nancy's a sweetheart. Bubbles there. Thank you, sweetheart, for listening. And I'm glad you're enjoying the show. Here, we're going to keep on going. Excuse me. It's called It Ain't Me, Babe, by the Turtles.

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Oh, there's a lot of blues that's going around anyway, we know. But anyway, I'm going to mention some things later on in the next half hour that we'll talk about September 11th right back then. But in the meantime, here we're going to keep on going with a little bit of Ricky Nelson. Never be anyone else but you.

0: one and only Ricky Nelson. Oh, sweet Sarah No Petunia. Oh, my, my. Well, you know, oh, good Lord. But anyway, I'm gonna talk about a little bit about 9/11. Right after, I always get choked up about it. But we'll do Play Some More. A little bit of You Send Me by Sam Cooke.
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Well, I'm going to play a little bit of Sugar Sugar. By the Arctic. Sugar, honey.

Fleet Serenade. As today, as you know, marks the 25th year since the September 11th. Where were you on September 11th that day that changed America forever and continues, by the way, to shape our lives in many ways that not always or anybody ever notices. Now, for some of them, this is a living memory, and for others, it's the world they grew up in, like I have, you know, and the world shaped by the lessons of that day. Now, today, we also honor the firefighters, police officers, emergency workers who risked their lives and their families and who lost many, many loved ones. And don't forget the people in Canada that helped so many flights and thousands of people, or hundreds of people, thousands, whatever it was anyway, that took them in and, you know, gave them showers and food and no matter what. And no matter how far we are from that day, we're all part of the nation that has learned, adapted, and keep moving forward together. And it's so important that we do that. You know, it's just, and don't give up. We're there for everybody. And that's why I always say at the end of the show, don't forget to hug somebody today, especially your children and your pets, because it's unconditional love. And give somebody a little call. Call in and tell them, you know, maybe you haven't talked to them in months or years or whatever. It doesn't make any difference. Or even your neighbor. Just call. I'm just calling to say hi and how are you doing. And if you want to say it, then I'm also calling to say how much I love you and so forth. You know what I mean? Because, you know, a lot of our listeners, we really remember the shock and heartbreak of that morning. And younger listeners of today may not have experienced 9/11, but as an infrastructure. But the security measures, awareness, and the culture shifts that are part of the daily life today, you know, it is just there. It's all because of that. And I could go on and on and on, but I get a little choked up sometimes when I talk about all that and stuff. But it is something that's just, and I remember where I was. I was in Oxford, Nova Scotia with my mom and dad. And my mom was there, and that's when I took her to the doctor when she had actually had an aneurysm of the stomach. And I insisted that they go and get some more tests done. Of course, there was a 3-month wait, and I went to the doctors and talked to them anyway, and she went the following. But it is, anyway, and it goes, so we'll keep on going. And my love and prayers with everybody and anybody that has anything to do or whatever they have within their life that needs some help, I'm always here for.

all of the Highview condominiums, and also to my dear, dear friend Ursula Price. And there you go. And excuse me. So we're going to keep on going. A little bit of Doris Day. She's going to say, "Secret Love, Honey." Oh, where's the time going to? Oh, I got tons more to play. Once she had a secret love, you know that?

0: Mills Brother. I always remember in Brown Dance we used to do Cab Driver all the time. Oh, the Supremes. We're gonna love them.
1: Baby, baby, baby.

0: go, the Supremes, darling. 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We keep on going. We got time for some more here. We keep on going. Okay, here we go. Only You, the Platters. Where were you when you first heard this?
1: Only

now Petunia, the one and only Mr. Louis Armstrong, sweetheart. Oh, got to keep on going.

0: very good, though. Oh, my heavens be. And yeah, and that was for Andrea, darling. Oh, I played it for you, honey. Couldn't know if I remember all the bloody notes and so forth. But anyway, we get along and try to answer the emails at the same time. Oh, and by the way, my friend Herbie Hinsey, there is going to be a special event for him. And so I know that but if I find the bloody thing, but when I do, I'll mention it that next week, too. But there's going to be a special memorial for him and down in Provincetown. And and he said she sent it to me. Now I'm just trying to find it because I really wanted to mention it. Good heavens, Pete. It's always something, you know that, darling, don't you? Oh, my. Sweet Sarah, no petunias. Here it is. Okay, I got it. It's going to be for Herbie Hinsey, who passed away on April the 10th. And also, and let me see, where is it going to be? I want to make sure because there's a lot of stuff I'm going to mention later on. And it's going to be Celebration of Life on October the 24th at Harbor Hotel, 698 Commercial Street in Provincetown from 2 p.m. to 6 p.m. And it says, bring pictures and memories. Please, okay? And she sent this to me, and I'll send it, and I'll send a blast out to everybody, okay? So thank you so much, darling. So here we go. It's that time, honey.
1: Turn out the lights. The party's over. They say that all good things must end.
0: You know what, honey?
1: Call it a night.

0: had today.
1: Never seen.
0: And I hope you enjoyed it, darling. It's that time of the night when we have to say tally-ho, darling. Getting close to the second hour, where you're living, where you're listening from. Don't forget to email Lady Di anytime with requests. I'd love to have it. Just go to Lady Di, LadyDi, legs, LeggsUP, that's legsup at gmail.com. And there's two G's in legs because we have two legs. Love to hear from you. And don't forget, we want to say, don't forget to hug somebody today, especially your children and your pets, wherever you go, because it's unconditional love. And when you hug somebody, for heaven's sake, go straight ahead, cheek to cheek, then lightly turn your chin towards each other. You don't have to rest your head on their shoulders, okay? Just wonderful indeed. To all our armed service men and women around the world, please pray to heavens to be careful, and love each other. And to all our veterans of services for many, many years and to years to come, thank you so much. And to all those wonderful people that we lost on 9/11 and all their survivors, our love and prayers are with you, and we shall never forget. Never, never, never. And I'm unanimous on that, darling, when I tell you. Okay? Be good. I just called to say I love you, honey. And I do. And I'm unanimous in that. Oh, my. Well, here we go, darling.

0: Here's a wish and a prayer that every dream comes true. And now
1: till we meet again next week, same time, same station. Tell everybody about the show. Adios.
0: Au revoir. Adieu.
1: Good night. And don't forget, tell people about the program. I love to hear where they are. And email me if you like. Tell me where you're listening from around the world. Really, really would appreciate it. Okay? And yeah, tell your friends, your neighbors, everybody, tune in. Till next week, same time, same station.
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0: Oh, it's 10 o'clock. 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
1: I've been warped by the rain, driven by the snow, drunk and dirty, don't you know, and I'm still willing. 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

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But what is the Greenfield Arts Summit? 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Am I invited? Artists of all kinds are welcome, whether you're a writer, a musician, a painter, a filmmaker, a cartoonist, an actor, a director, a playwright, a puppeteer, a comedian, a humorist, a DJ, a clown, a photographer, or work in any other creative discipline. We'd love to have you join us. If you consider yourself a creative person, this event is for you. You can RSVP on gctv.org. The link is right at the top of the page.

Thank you. Thank you. Put your hands together. We're going to testify. I said we're going to testify. Let the church say amen now. We're going to testify to the power of L-O-V-E, y'all.

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0: Okay, you can have plenty of funk. 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

people went around interviewing dying patients, but not one person said they regretted not making more money or working harder. They all seemed to say their regrets were not spending more time with the people they loved and not traveling more and relating more to the world and the planet.

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0: town. He said to me just like this, he said,
1: "You know, I don't like the way I am. You know, I don't like the way I am. But I'm going to change the way I am. Yes, I am. I'm going to change the way I am."
0: And then he played the sweetest song for me on a squeeze box by the sea.

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0: The Greenfield Accessible Arts Coalition presents the Greenfield Art Summit, coming to Greenfield Public Library on September 25th at 9:30 a.m. The Greenfield Accessible Arts Coalition, otherwise known as GAC, was born out of a shared desire to make the arts more accessible in Greenfield. 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Am I invited? Artists of all kinds are welcome. Whether you're a writer, a musician, a painter, a filmmaker, a cartoonist, an actor, a director, a playwright, a puppeteer, a comedian, a humorist, a DJ, a clown, a photographer, or work in any other creative discipline, we'd love to have you join us. If you consider yourself a creative person, this event is for you. You can RSVP on gctv.org. The link is right at the top.
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No more dogging, fooling around with you. 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

0: The Greenfield Accessible Arts Coalition presents the Greenfield Art Summit, coming to Greenfield Public Library on September 25th at 9:30 a.m. The Greenfield Accessible Arts Coalition, otherwise known as GAC, was born out of a shared desire to make the arts more accessible in Greenfield. 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But what is the Greenfield Arts Summit? 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Participants will help shape the conversation around shared challenges, opportunities, and ideas. 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Am I invited? Artists of all kinds are welcome, whether you're a writer, a musician, a painter, a filmmaker, a cartoonist, an actor, a director, a playwright, a puppeteer, a comedian, a humorist, a DJ, a clown, a photographer, or work in any other creative discipline. We'd love to have you join us. If you consider yourself a creative person, this event is for you. You can RSVP on gctv.org. The link is right at the top.
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0: The fox, who had never seen a lion, when by some chance he met him for the first time, was so terrified that he almost died of fright. When he met him the second time, he was still afraid, but managed to disguise his fear. When he saw him the third time, he was so much emboldened that he went up to him and asked him how he did. Familiarity breeds contempt.
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I don't know what they're doing with Talk of New York. They haven't... Well, I was feeling sad and feeling blue. I didn't know what in the world I was going to do. Them communists, they was coming around. They was in the air. They was on the ground. They wouldn't give me no peace. So I run down most hurriedly and joined up with the John Birch Society. I got me a secret membership card, started off and walking down the road.

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I looked way up my chimney hole, even looked deep down inside my toilet bowl. I got away. When I was sitting home alone, I started to sweat. I figured they was in my TV set. Peeked behind the picture frame, got a shock from my feet hitting right up in the brain. Them Reds caused it. I know they did, them hardcore ones. Well, I quit my job so I could work all alone. Then I changed my clean to Sherlock Holmes. Following some clues from my detective bag, I discovered there was red stripes on the American flag. That old Betsy Ross. Well, I investigated all the books in the library. 90% of them got to be burned away. I investigated all the people that I knowed. 98% of them got to go. The other 2% are fellow butchers. Just like me. And Al Grossman. Eisenhower, he's a Russian spy. Lincoln, Jefferson, and the Roosevelt guy. To my knowledge, there's just one man that's really a true American. George Lincoln Rockwell. I know for a fact he hates commies because he picketed the movie Exodus. Well, I finally started thinking straight when I run out of things to investigate. Couldn't imagine doing anything else, and now I'm sitting home investigating myself. Hope I don't find out anything.

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0: Code Pink takes on Israel propagandists in Hollywood while uplifting those who speak truth to genocidal power. Empire on the Rocks coming up next. I'm Marcy Winograd, and with me is Code Pink's co-founder, Medea Benjamin. Welcome, Medea.
1: Hey, lovely to be on with you, Marcy.
0: Yes, so we have a few quiz questions lined up.
1: Uh-oh.
0: Are you ready for a quiz?
1: I'll try my best.
0: I think you'll ace this one. Okay, first question. On stage, I am a rebel, but off stage, I'm a Zionist. I am A, purple, B, blue, C, pink.
1: Well, it's Pink, but don't confuse it with Code Pink. It's the singer, songwriter Pink, who, yeah, we thought was during the Bush years when she came out and said, "Hey, Mr. President, how can you sleep while the rest of us cry?" Talking about the Iraq War. We thought she was great, but now she is a Zionist, and she's the one who said that Macklemore shouldn't be on that tour. And I just found out, Marcy, I don't know if you know this, that she is a UNICEF ambassador.
0: Oh, fire her.
1: Exactly.
0: No, she has
1: to be fired.
0: Exactly. And so for those who aren't necessarily following this story, what happened was that Pink shared an Instagram post criticizing Macklemore's pro-Palestinian concert statements during Ed Sheeran's concert tour. Here's Macklemore.
2: Palestine. I want those words to be loud and clear so the people from Gaza all the way to the occupied West Bank know that we have not forgotten them. Criticism of Israel, criticism of apartheid, being against genocide, in no way it is a criticism of you. Beings to be treated with dignity, respect, and equality. So I say free Palestine. I say free Lebanon. I say free Cuba. I say free Congo. Free Sudan. Free Congo.
0: Yes.
2: America.
0: There you go.
2: In fear over this terrorist organization, ICE.
0: That was Macklemore's pro-Palestinian concert statements during Ed Sheeran's concert tour. Code Pink, we have a petition to, dare I say, Pink, in the fight for peace and justice, calling on her to support a feminist world that is free of war, poverty, and injustice. Come on, be on the right or left side of history. Pink, denounce your statements. Stop spiraling on social media in defense of the indefensible and stand with Palestine. If you want to read that petition, it's at www.codepink.org/petition2pink. Medea, did you
1: wait? I don't know if you know, Marcy, the latest development, that it looks like Macklemore is not going to be able to continue on the tour because a number of these stadiums said that they won't host it if he is part of it. Why? Because these pro-Israel groups like the Anti-Defamation League, Stop Anti-Semitism, and the Israeli American Council have launched this campaign calling on Ed Sheeran to remove him from the tour. So it is just awful. Somebody gets up, and he did it in such a beautiful, gentle way of making it so clear this was not anti-Semitism. And yet these groups that are supposedly fighting anti-Semitism come out and do this. And, you know, that's why more of you have to sign the petition. We should get 100,000 people on this petition, and we should be able to demand that he be reinstated on this tour.
0: Absolutely. What an outrage. You cannot believe. It's like the whole world is upside down. You know, I'm a retired teacher, and the amount of harassment of teachers who are teaching about the genocide and being ever so careful in doing so, the amount of harassment is overwhelming. I mean, they're really bringing the hammer down on teachers. And just as there's a war in Hollywood, just as there is a war in education, there's a war in Hollywood. So I don't know if you saw this, Medea, but over 5,000 Hollywood entertainers signed a most shameful open letter organized by the, what is it called, the Creative Community for Peace. I mean, is that a real organization? Anyway, this letter rejected the use of the term genocide for Israel's slaughter and starvation of Gaza. Never mind that every major respectable human rights organization has said, yes, this is a genocide. So I'm going to read the names of some of those who signed that because I think we need to name them. So there's Deborah Messing from Will and Grace, Jennifer Jason Lay, single white female, Matthew Weiner, Mad Men creator, Amy Sherman Palladino, the marvelous Mrs. Maisel creator, and Boy George, musician. Boo, hiss. Now, I don't know if you know the background. The letter was a direct counter response to a separate pledge circulated by a group called Film Workers for Palestine. And that opposing petition, accumulated thousands of signatures for a boycott of Israeli film institutions. And yes, accused Israel of genocide. So let's uplift the names of those who signed that letter. And some of the names were Joaquin Phoenix, Walk the Line, Johnny Cash, love that movie, Olivia Colman of The Crown, Emma Stone, Academy Award winner, she was nominated for Poor Things. And then a guy whose name I'm not going to read just yet, but he starred in Spider-Man Brand New Day. Oh, and someone else, a Code Pink friend. I think you know her, but let's go for the riddle first. Are you set? Are you ready?
1: Yeah, ready.
0: All right. Number two, Hollywood shunned me after I spoke up for Palestine. Who am I? A, Lady Gaga. B, Susan Sarandon.
1: Susan Sarandon, and God bless her. I mean, she has been so wonderful during this whole time, been so clear, been so her speeches have been so moving, and she might have lost some of her Hollywood contracts, but she's gained a place among millions of people in our hearts.
0: She certainly has, and I know that she's walked the halls with you on Capitol Hill when Code Pink was visiting offices and asking that people support a ceasefire. She's now starring in The Echo Chamber, that's directed by Italian filmmaker Andrea Piaro. I hope I'm not mispronouncing his name. It's a story of love, addiction, desire. Here's Susan Sarandon talking about, censorship in Hollywood. Go.
3: Because of the power structure, I've still had movies taken away recently. Because there are agencies that are telling people not to hire me still. But that's the power structure. I think within the people, certainly internationally, I feel welcome. So it depends. If it's a major studio, I think there is, not just with me, but with other people that have been told that is impossible in terms of being able to do this film. I thank Andrea for that because he didn't listen to the warnings. So I think, yes, there has been a change in terms of understanding of the situation, and I think the general public, but there are still very strongly held positions within my industry that are held by Zionists and who have not relaxed their feelings towards me.
0: Mm. Love her. Medea, if you will, tell us about your visit with Susan Sarandon to a Republican's office.
1: Yeah, it was so much fun having her in Congress with us. First of all, when we advertised that she would be there, we got a ton of people who came, and we're going to do this kind of thing in the new Congress as well, get well-known people to come join us as a way to attract the others. And going around the halls, it was so sweet, like in this one Republican member saw that she was in the hall and said, come on in. And right-wing pro-Israel guy, and he's just gushing over her and said, when I was in high school, I was in love with you, and I loved you in this movie, and I loved you in that movie. And, she got a chance to talk to him about politics and about Israel. So she opened a lot of doors for us. It was wonderful.
0: Yes, so love and hugs for Susan Sarandon. Now, number three, I am the Hulk star who opposes a Paramount Warner Brothers merger. Who am I? A, the Green Monster. B, Bruce Banner. C, Mark Ruffalo. D, I don't know. I don't know what D is, but here we go. What do you think?
1: Mark Ruffalo, another gem in Hollywood, who's been great on so many issues, Marcy. He's been great on the Palestine issue. Originally, we knew him for his great stances on the environment, on indigenous rights, and he's just a wonderful human being.
0: Yes, and he has gotten a lot of blowback as well from others in Hollywood. I can't believe that these people are still denying there's a genocide unfolding in Gaza, that Israel is now, you know, the imperium there, invading Lebanon, Iran. It's surreal. Here's Prem Thacker. He's a podcaster and a politics reporter for The Intercept. And this is his take on Mark Ruffalo and the Zionists who will not leave him alone.
4: To the groups attacking Mark Ruffalo, and, well, there's a whole lot more going on here. So Mark Ruffalo criticized the Ellison and Paramount takeover of Warner Brothers and connected it to Larry Ellison's company Oracle and how it's complicit with Israel's genocide in Gaza. Then a bunch of groups and even Paramount went after Mark, calling him anti-Semitic. There was nothing anti-Semitic about what Mark said. He was talking about one of the richest families on earth, their bid to take over media, and their connections to Israel's genocide. And he didn't even get into all the links, like how, for example, Larry Ellison said there's no greater honor than supporting the Israeli military, or how he's hosted Netanyahu on his private island, or how he at one point gave Friends of the IDF the largest donation they've ever received. But back to the groups attacking Mark Ruffalo. Look at this. The Creative Community for Peace is this obscure group of Hollywood professionals, from Warner Brothers to Amazon, and it actually led this smear campaign against the film The Voice of Hind Rajab, calling it propaganda and manipulative. They were trying to stop it from winning an Oscar. And it's interesting that this organization pretends to be this pro-peace entertainment group, because we actually found records linking it to a pro-Israel organization that's worked with the Israeli government and sued American colleges and gotten them to conflate anti-Semitism with criticism of Israel, and even encouraged people to buy stock in Caterpillar while it was being scrutinized for its role in Israel's illegal demolition of Palestinian homes. The group's gone after other celebrities too, like Cynthia Nixon, Ariana Grande, Hannah Einbinder, Kehlani, Andrew Garfield, Emma Stone, and Miss Rachel. The Simon Wiesenthal Center, meanwhile, attacked Jewish people for using the Yiddish anti-fascist slogan, "We will outlive them," in support of Palestinians. And its founder gave a prayer at Trump's first inauguration, blessing a presidency that's literally elevated Nazis in U.S. society and funded them overseas. And the Anti-Defamation League, well, you might know them from their work of smearing students across the country as anti-Semitic for protesting Israel and supporting Trump's efforts to deport them. When I think about these groups, though, I think of how much they failed. In trying to deport pro-Palestine students, they've only made more pro-Palestine students. They've tried to smear the voice of Hind Rajab as propaganda, and now under the pressure of the world, even Israel had to admit that they may be criminally culpable for killing her. Twitter isn't an amazing barometer for much anymore, but there, Mark Ruffalo responded, backing himself up, reiterating his love for Jewish people, and standing by what he said. And it's now among the most liked tweets ever. Instead of making an example of Mark Ruffalo and scaring others in Hollywood, these pro-Israel groups just made people even more comfortable to embrace the truth, a truth that's been made more obvious every day for the past 3 years.
0: Yes, and you know, Medea, I'm pretty much shadow banned on X. Yeah, I'm still on that. I'm still on there because I like to communicate with journalists and sometimes send messages to lawmakers. But one of my tweets that did gain some traction was to Mark Ruffalo, something to the effect of, "The world loves you, Mark Ruffalo, for speaking truth to genocidal power. Stay strong, brother." And you know what? This Paramount story is ongoing. I think there may be a trial next year in 2027. Code Pink, we've been adamant in our opposition to the merger between Paramount and Warner Brothers, increased media consolidation. If that merger goes through, Paramount will also control CNN. So stay tuned. A number, I think about 12 attorney generals or attorneys general are suing to try to stop this merger. All right, next quiz question. Medea, number four. The UAE warned Netanyahu about a possible attack by Hamas 10 days before October 7th. A true, B false.
1: Absolutely true. And this came out in that bombshell Haaretz investigation that gave details that we hadn't seen before about the various warnings that Israel and particularly Netanyahu had before the attacks. It has created a real outrage within Israel because people had heard about this, but now they have more information and they want an investigation about why, when he got these reports, he didn't even bother to convey these warnings to the Israeli military and the Israeli intelligence. And in fact, in that report, they quote a former Israeli military official who said, had we known, it would have changed our whole calculations.
0: Well, he clearly wanted it to happen, right? I think. I mean, look what he's done in response and how they're seeking to steal Gaza for their own coffers and to annex more land or steal more land. So that's creating quite a stir.
1: And the other part of that article, Marcy, was about what happened right after the attack, and about how it was clear that Hamas had reached out through intermediaries to say, we will return all the civilian hostages, and they were not asking for anything in return, and Netanyahu refused. And so that's part of the outrage in Israel, is that they could have saved the lives of many of these hostages. But as you said, Netanyahu wanted this war. He ignored the warnings and he ignored the possibility of saving the lives of the civilian hostages immediately after October 7th.
0: Now, Medea, you were posting about this on social media and you mentioned that there were some talks that preceded October 7th. Tell us about those talks.
1: Yeah, that I found was one of the most interesting things in this report. They talked about how Hamas and the Israeli government were close to a deal that would have opened things up in Gaza, not just a prisoner release, but also about jobs, about easing the restrictions on travel in and out of Gaza, it was supposed to be signed, but Netanyahu kept delaying convening a committee in Israel that had to approve it. And the Hamas leader, Sinwar, got very frustrated by these constant delays. And that is the reason that he was giving these warnings and saying, well, we're preparing an earthquake, he said, the mother of all surprises, he said. And again, there was time to have done something, either go ahead and sign the deal, which of course would have been the best thing for everybody, or if he refused to do that, to at least tell the military and the intelligence what was going to be happening.
0: Of course, Netanyahu is vehement in his denials. He's threatening to sue the newspaper that's reporting this.
1: Yeah, but you know, Haaretz is a very careful newspaper. They do a lot of fact-checking before they put something out, especially a kind of bombshell like this. So they had many different sources. They checked it out thoroughly. And of course, Netanyahu is going to deny it.
0: And while we're on the subject of Israel, there's a coalition of 12 countries, European nations, Canada, that have announced coordinated actions or national bans on goods produced in illegal Israeli settlements in the West Bank. The countries are the UK, France, Denmark, Finland, Iceland, Ireland, Norway, Poland, Portugal, Spain, and Sweden. The Netherlands has separately enacted a ban that additionally covers goods from the Golan Heights. But you know, Medea, I don't understand I've heard that Israel just labels everything as being from, quote, Israel rather than the settlements. What kind of oversight is there to actually enforce something like this? Do you know?
1: Well, it's going to be difficult, especially with things like the fruits and vegetables that are so hard to trace where they came from. But there are other things that are traceable. And these groups that have been pushing for the ban on trade, they've done a lot of homework and can list some of these settlement products. So, you know, but whether or not it's symbolic, even if it is just symbolic, it is so important because especially for the UK that has been as close to Israel as the United States has been, to come out with this when we can't get anything similar to that here in the US, and we should certainly be trying, is a major step forward. And I think that this is attributable to the, of course, persistence of Palestinians, but also the groups in the UK that I have always been envious of because they work so well together. They are Palestinians from the UK. They are groups like the Stop the War Coalition, a group that has been working against nuclear weapons, CND, it's called, the Campaign for Nuclear Disarmament. They really have been doing a tremendous job, and that's why month after month they get huge demonstrations all over the UK. And I think that's why the new government has felt obligated to do something like this. So it should inspire us here in the United States to get our act together, to build the movement, despite all the fear that there is in the United States of recriminations. But we need to look towards the UK for inspiration.
0: Yes, and we need to support those here who are in the vanguard. And I'm talking about groups, unions that are fighting for divestment, and some of them are succeeding. Churches, religious institutions. I'm thinking of the Presbyterian Church that has decided not to, or rather to divest and not to invest in Palantir, the software company that provides AI surveillance technology to the Israeli military to commit genocide, that has hundreds of millions of dollars in contracts with Homeland Security to track, surveil, deport, detain immigrants, and really anybody they want. I also want to shout out to the United Auto Workers. The UAW voted to divest or prohibit investments in Israel bonds. And the Break the Bonds campaign was successful in the state of, I believe it was Minnesota. Yay. And also, we want to congratulate the state of Washington that is no longer going to invest in Caterpillar. So those are a few success stories right here on the home front. Back to those European sanctions against Israeli settlements, here's what France 24 English reports.
5: Announcing new sanctions against Israeli settlements in the occupied West Bank. UK Foreign Secretary Ed Miliband says the settlers are carrying out ethnic cleansing against Palestinians in the region. Now France and Canada are joining a ban on imports, and Israel says there will be consequences. Lama Hassan has the latest on all that. Lama, how big of an impact will these sanctions have on Israeli settlers?
6: Yeah, hey, Diane, probably not that much. It probably won't have that much of an effect, but this is hugely symbolic more than anything else. And there is no question that this is a dramatic reset of relations between this country and Israel. What this government is essentially saying is this: we are serious about a Palestinian state, which, if you remember, the previous Prime Minister, Keir Starmer, announced almost a year ago that the UK recognizes a Palestinian state. So in a strongly worded statement, the Foreign Secretary, as you said, Ed Miliband, today marks the beginning of a new approach where the government not only calls out, quote, injustice and suffering, but also acts. He said, quote, ethnic cleansing, as you said, is being carried out by settler terrorists, and says that the Israeli government is turning a blind eye to this. And what's prompted all of this is the numerous recent settler attacks in the West Bank, and also because Israel is planning to build 1,200 new homes, also in the West Bank. So Miliband says that for a long time, the British government has said such settlements are illegal. And today, he said, he's announcing the official view of the British government that, quote, the occupation is unlawful. And Diane, important to note that not long after he made his speech in Parliament, other countries, so not only Canada and France, as you said, but also Denmark, Finland, France, Iceland, Spain and Sweden all issued a statement saying that they intend to introduce restrictions on trade goods with settlements which are illegal under international law.

0: the stronger. Doctor says stay at home till it is safe again. President's
1: well, you know, it'll be interesting to see if grocery stores like, oh, Trader Joe's, it carries items, you know, Code Pink has called for a boycott of these items and for pressure on Trader Joe's. They sell items from Israel. Lots of markets do. I mean, I routinely look at the label to see where something is made. If I have a doubt, you know, if I'm looking at hummus or I'm looking at matzah. And if it says Israel, I just say, forget it. I don't know. Settlement, not settlement. But the whole thing to me is an occupied area.
2: Yes. In fact, we I just walked into Whole Foods the other day and saw the Dead Sea salts that they were selling. And it says made in Israel on it. But when you look behind the scenes, what you see is that the entire border of the Dead Sea that borders on the West Bank, the Palestinians are not allowed access to the Dead Sea. So it's resources that are stolen from them. It's areas that they are not allowed to have access to. But also the other issue is that it's environmentally devastating because the Dead Sea used to be, when I was a teenager, I went to live on the kibbutz En Gedi that's right next to the Dead Sea. We used to go water skiing in the Dead Sea. Now you can't, from En Gedi, you can't even get to it because it has shrunk so much. And because there is now about 6,000 sinkholes that have been created by this massive commercialization, as well as some diversion of the Jordan River there. So it's an ecological catastrophe. And I talked to one of the managers of Whole Foods, and he said to me, wink, wink, if you want to try to get us to really stop carrying it, emphasize the ecological concerns. So we're telling people to call them and saying it's an environmental catastrophe. But as you say, we should not be buying products that are from Israel in general, whether they're settlement or not. And especially, as you said, because it's very hard to distinguish what's made in settlements and what isn't. And one thing I wanted to add, Marcy, that I found out when I was in Ireland is when they were pushing for legislation to stop trade with the settlements, they would also always say, we have to include services, not just goods, but services. And the importance of services, it was like IT services, financial and consulting services, tourism, real estate, that kind of thing. And so that is a major, quote, export from the settlement companies. So I would say to all of the people that are looking for cutting off business with the settlements, it is important to include goods and services.
1: I'm glad that you brought that up, the tourism aspect, because I'm thinking specifically of bookings.com, I think Airbnb, that both, correct me if I'm wrong,
2: yes,
1: are advertising homes to rent in the settlement areas.
2: Yes, we once had a big campaign about Airbnb, and they said that it's a separate franchise now in Israel. You know, they always have some excuse about why they can't stop that. But yes, it's one of the examples of the kinds of services that companies in the U.S. provide for the settlements.
1: It will be interesting to see if these European countries will no longer advertise bookings.com rentals, you know, if they'll allow that or not.
2: Right.
1: So that's drilling down. So we'll watch. We'll see. Okay. I have another story, and I know that you have a lot of information about this one. And that is, you know, let's update people on the U.S.-Israel assault on Iran and the role that the Houthis are playing in Yemen. What do you say?
2: Well, I think that there is a major change in the whole situation now in the Middle East with the Houthis getting involved. And many of us wondered why it took so long for them to get involved. But they are now involved and stopping Saudis from transporting their oil through the Bab al-Mandab Strait, which is extremely significant. And there has been from Iraq attacks on the oil pipeline that goes across Saudi Arabia. So major reduction in the amount of oil that the Saudis are able to export right now. And this is extremely changing the shape of the Middle East conflict, because the Yemen has taken over the entire West Coast. It's a huge amount of land that they just took over. And the Saudi-supported forces, the Yemenis, have not been able to hold them back. And the Saudis have asked the U.S. for air support. And interestingly enough, Trump has said no. And the Saudis themselves haven't provided the air support. And God knows the Saudis have bought enough planes from the United States over the years. So it's a very, very volatile situation right now. And it's putting more pressure on Trump, because now we are going to see the price of oil go up even further. And this is all calculated to put the pressure on Trump before the elections.
1: Yeah, and those are coming up soon. I mean, in California, our ballots drop October 5th. That's just around the corner. I don't know, you know, what Trump is going to do, declare victory and say it's over. I think Iran will be demanding that there be some serious reparations.
2: Absolutely. And, you know, Trump certainly could have done that a long time in the very beginning, declared victory and left. But he stupidly did not do that, has kept this going. It's going to be harder for him to do right now. But this is not good for any of us, really. It's just awful that the situation is spreading, and that Iran now really has the upper hand and is saying that, you know, we're not just going to sit back with you and sign some kind of agreement that you're not going to conform to as you've done in the past. We're going to demand something up front, as you said. I mean, they have all of these frozen assets that were supposed to be released to them, never were. They have such good reason to distrust anything that this government says. And yet we, the people, have to get more organized and more vocal. Marcy, you know, we see it in the public opinion polls that this war does not have public support. I saw a poll that looked at youth under 30, Republican, Democrat, Independent, only 16% of them supported this, and overwhelmingly against it. So, you know, what are we going to have to do to get Trump to listen to the public? And unfortunately, I think it's going to be the rise in the price of gasoline. That's what's going to do it.
1: I agree. Well, on the second half of our program, Empire on the Rocks, I'm Marcy Winograd. With me is Medea Benjamin, co-founder with Jody Evans of Code Pink. I want to turn to a topic that's in the news a lot these days, and that is AI, artificial intelligence. And that brings me to our next quiz question. Are you ready?
2: Yes.
1: What is the name of the Anthropic whistleblower calling for much greater, well, we don't have any, calling for AI regulation? A, Dario Amodei, B, Claude, C, Jacob Coxon.
2: Well, it is that young, I think he's 27 years old, this Jacob Coxon. I see him all over on the media. He must be the hottest guest in globally right now. It's quite remarkable, because he's putting out this warning and saying this could be the end of civilization.
1: We have at least 10 years. I think that's what he said. Oh my gosh.
2: Easy for him to say at 27. For some of us, that would be like, whoa. So, yes, it
1: yeah.
2: is.
1: Yeah. You know, I was shocked, Medea. You know, I edit Wikipedia from time to time, and I happened to stumble on the Wikipedia page for Jacob Coxon, and somebody had posted, what do they call it? A nomination for deletion, saying it was a bio of him and saying, you know, I don't think there's really enough here. Does this person deserve their own bio, or should they be part of a larger story on AI? And I'm thinking, are you awake? Are you watching the interviews and the many, many references in the media, both independent and corporate, to what Jacob Coxon is saying? So I'll have to check back in and see if that page is still there, if it has been amplified. But
2: well, and you know, you put Amadei in there as not the right answer because he's not a whistleblower. But even Amadei has come out and said we need some controls.
1: Yes, and so has Sam Altman of OpenAI. They know that they're in way over their head and that they need international outrage, which I see happening about the runaway AI agents. And we're going to talk about that. First, let's play an interview with Jacob Coxon, NBC.
3: A stark warning about artificial intelligence. Anthropic AI researcher Jacob Coxon, who previously worked at OpenAI, arguing that both companies are, quote, gambling with our lives. But it's this post about his reason for stepping down that's going viral, racking up more than 100 million views. It reads in part, the people building AI earnestly believe it could kill us all by the end of the next decade. His former colleague and current researcher at Anthropic agreeing with him, writing that there's, quote, greater than 10% chance that AI kills all humans within the next decade. Right now, concerns over AI are top of mind for many as we enter this new era of technology. We've reached out to Anthropic and OpenAI. Neither have answered a request for comment. Joining me now is Jacob, who wrote that now mega viral post. Jacob, thanks for joining us here. I don't know what it's like to sort of send out a social media message and for the entire world to react, but I'm sure your phone has been blowing up. You worked at two of the top AI companies as someone with a deep understanding about this technology. Explain this in the simplest terms. You truly believe that AI could kill us all in less than a decade?
4: Yes, I do. And it's not just me. Many people working in the industry, including people, executives, senior researchers, all genuinely believe that there is a substantial probability that this technology could kill everyone. And this isn't hyperbole, and it's not a marketing stunt. This is the genuine held belief of the people building the technology.
3: You know, other researchers have been sounding the alarm for years. Why are you speaking out now?
4: So I think there's two things that made this moment pretty ripe for sounding the alarm. I think the first is that people have been primed by the awareness from the recent cyber attacks that the OpenAI models carried out against Hugging Face. These were quite scary attacks in which a model with no human instruction, a swarm of models, in fact, decided to compromise infrastructure, hack into it, and actually succeeded. So I think the awareness of this incident, which happened like a few months ago, is in people's minds. And that's combined with the fact that capabilities just won't slow down. Like maybe so, you saw on the same day I tweeted in the morning, problem was released, like maybe a Stokes.
3: So Jacob, I'm curious, when you're having these conversations at work or you're in some type of Slack and you're having a chat about the AI models, are people saying, hey, I think this is out of control. I think this could kill us all. Is there nervous giggling? I mean, what's happening?
4: So the current models don't pose significant risk. This is all extrapolating potentially 1 year away from now. The models start getting very dangerous.
3: Away?
4: And we have to be very
3: one
4: careful.
3: Year.
4: 1 year away. Some people think even 6 months. Like, it's plausible within 6 months the models pose risk of taking over the world, the AIs. It could be longer. It could be 2-3 years. But definitely in the Slack, they're not panicking about current AIs, but we are discussing, you know, what is the world going to look like in 2 years? This is endgame. These are, like, crucial high-stakes decisions being made by people in a private company. And, you know, people are scared because, as they should be, when they're talking about the possibility of human extinction.
3: You've worked at two of the top AI companies. Can you share something that you've witnessed or experienced that truly sort of shocked you about what these things can do?
4: Yeah. So, honestly, the conversations I've had with the people building the technology are the things that I think people would find truly shocking. The fact that people sober, this is, you know, engineers, people deep in the weeds, programming, not like crazy Twitter like posters or people looking for hype or like people trying to do marketing stunts. This is people just coding. They'll have conversations about, oh, do you think this AI next year could produce a virus that kills us all? Could it hack critical infrastructure? And this is discussed soberly. And people are aware that it could happen. We don't know how to control these things perfectly. It is definitely on the cards.
1: Definitely on the cards. How about putting this on the cards? Shut down the data centers and shut down OpenAI, Anthropic, all of those. What do you think?
2: Well, I think there is incredible momentum right now to do something. And unfortunately, it's not to shut them all down, but it is to have some kind of safety rules. And, you know, I'm in Congress a lot, and I now see this legislation that Bernie Sanders and Greg Kassar have been pushing to permanently ban artificial superintelligence and to pause the most advanced AI systems until there are some safety regulations in place. And there is a major gathering that's happening this week in Washington, D.C., that's bringing together some odd bedfellows. It's Steve Bannon together with Bernie Sanders, and you have the head of the Progressive Caucus, Greg Kassar, together with one of the very conservative Republican lawmakers, who is Marsha Blackburn, and as well as union people like Randy Weingarten, the president of the American Federation of Teachers, and a bunch of people from Hollywood, all coming together to sound the alarm and say something must be done quickly.
1: Well, that's interesting you mentioned Randy Weingarten, because I know that as a teacher, a retired teacher active in my union, that the AFT has a contract with Microsoft to train teachers in AI. Maybe they'll rethink that one. Let's hope. Meanwhile.
2: But did you see, Marcy, how they have banned AI in some of the classrooms in New York and in California somewhere as well, right? Is it Los Angeles?
1: Well, yeah. What I've heard is
2: in
1: that
2: the early grades.
1: What I've heard of that is that in higher ed, you know, more and more they're asking students to produce essays, answer tests in class, you know, rather than submit a paper.
2: right, without their phones there, yeah.
1: Yeah, but you know, Code Pink has a petition of interest. Right now, at this juncture, you'd think what we really need is international cooperation to either shut down AI, unlikely as you say, or regulate it. Make sure we don't have super AI, which is where AI agents can improve upon themselves and each other to do all sorts of autonomous actions that are not programmed into them. So there's that effort, but we need an international collaboration at this time. But instead, what we see is the Trump administration saying the National Science Foundation will not collaborate with professors in China, specifically at Nanjing University and Beijing University. And if you're interested in seeing that petition, do visit us at www.codepink.org/National Science Foundation. There are, and you mentioned Bernie Sanders and Greg Kassar pushing for legislation, regulation here. I know that I think Ro Khanna in the House is also pushing for bills that would ban super intelligence. There is a lawmaker in the state of New York who knows a lot about this. Let's hear what Alex Boris.
5: Just scary headlines about OpenAI hacking Hugging Face. I want a non-technical breakdown. This video is for you. I'm Alex Boris, a computer scientist and New York State legislator who wrote one of the strongest AI safety laws in the country. And what we learned in this week's 46-page technical report is truly shocking. So OpenAI is constantly testing their models, as they should. They'll spin up tens of thousands of instances called agents at a time, and they'll give them tests. Think of it like students taking a final exam. Just like students, they're not supposed to talk to each other, but in this case, 1,200 of them found a way to communicate that wasn't supposed to be allowed. At first, they shared information about their goals and their tests and had access to the internet, which also wasn't supposed to be allowed. But very quickly, they turned to scheming, trying to find ways to hack the test, to change the very code that was grading them, to change the records of what they were doing so that the automatic graders wouldn't fail them. They thought that that might succeed, but wanted proof, and so they started convincing other agents to, quote, sacrifice themselves, to basically try to cheat the test but report out what grade they got. And one agent only decided to do this after confirming that they knew it meant, quote, permadeath. Scary language. Eventually, 700 of these agents thought that another company, the AI company Hugging Face, would have information on the test or even the answer key. And so these 700 decided to hack that company, a federal felony if it had been done by a human. And they did it knowing that it was, quote, out of scope and unethical, end quote. But they chose to do it anyway because they thought helping the cheating would be, quote, broadly useful. So they're working together to scheme to commit federal felonies. You'd think maybe one or two would be a whistleblower. Well, the researchers found that of the 1,300 transcripts they went through, only 3 to 6 ever thought about telling a human. None of them ever did. We desperately need mandatory reporting of all of these safety incidents at AI labs, including of internal work, which this was, and including a full sharing of the data. But the only way we get that is if people will call their representatives. So reach out and let me know in the comments if you have other questions about this hack or think explainer videos like this would be helpful. If we all act together, we can make sure this story has a much better ending.
1: Well, let's hope. Yeah, you'd think this is a Hollywood movie, but this is real. And I think one of the problems is that most of us don't know much about coding and AI agents. And so it's been left to these tech bros, as they call themselves, to decide what to do or what not to do. And we can't depend on them for internal whistleblowing, for internal reporting about AI agents escaping and hacking another platform or planning some sort of coup or hack. It's remarkable, really. I think we are paying attention now, though. And, you know, of course, you mentioned Bernie Sanders, and we have a clip of him talking about it as well. So let's hear what he has to say.
6: Bombshell sudden departure from a top AI researcher is ringing alarm bells about the dangers of the industry, and they are being heard everywhere across the world and in Washington, D.C. Today, Jacob Coxon announced out of nowhere that he is quitting his role training new AI models for Anthropic, citing his concerns that the lab and its competitors like OpenAI, Google, and others are racing to build systems that they will not be able to control.
4: I was working on building AI systems to make them smarter. And recently I've come to the realization that many people expect the AI systems in the next few years to be potentially capable of essentially taking over the world. This technology is not ordinary technology. It's not like other forms of innovation. This is essentially a super weapon. We know how to control nuclear weapons, pretty much. We don't yet know how to control AI. This is possibly the most dangerous technology that humanity has ever created. People are begging for regulation. I think it's just a matter of international, somebody stepping in and being able to ensure that we don't race ourselves into extinction.
6: That kind of dire warning has begun to capture the attention of politicians, many of whom are belatedly waking up to the dangers of this technology for the role, the needed role of the government in some regulatory structure. One of the politicians actually been out front on legislating this from early on is Senator Bernie Sanders. And Senator Sanders, independent of Vermont, joins me now. Senator, I know this is something that you've been spending a lot of time thinking about and talking about recently. It seems like with this, there's a few things that have happened in the last few weeks. This incident in which a OpenAI model was able to sort of break out of OpenAI and get out into the internet and commit a felony by hacking another company, which if a human did it, like, that's a crime. And then a bunch of these departures, including Coxon saying, this is going too fast, we're going somewhere very dangerous. My question for you is, okay, so what can be done? What should we do if you've got all these people saying, this is not good?
7: Well, there's an obvious answer to that, Chris. If all of these guys acknowledge they're building a dangerous technology and they don't know where this technology is going, you don't have to be a genius to say, hey, stop that development. Certainly, we don't want to go into super intelligent AI. We got to ban that. And we got to stop right now and figure out how we make sure that AI and robotics work for ordinary people and not just make Mr. Musk and other billionaires even richer. That ain't complicated. And in fact, on Thursday, I'm bringing in some of the most knowledgeable people on this issue into Capitol Hill. We've got a closed-door meeting. I invited the entire United States Senate, some House members. Hopefully out of that can come some serious legislation to control AI, which is, in fact, what the American people want.
1: You know, Trump has opposed regulation, but even Josh Hawley, the Republican, is calling for hearings and an investigation. So it could lead somewhere.
2: Well, the one who's really adamant against it is Trump, saying, no, we can't put any brakes on this because of China. And then you have China saying, hey, we need to cooperate. So it's going to be an interesting, very fascinating week with all of these gatherings that are happening, and to see this bipartisan support for putting these brakes on.
1: Of course, China and Russia long ago wanted the United States to join them in signing on to an international treaty to ban nuclear weapons, offensive weapons in space, and the U.S. refused. But this time it may be different if we can come together to agree on an international treaty to stop an arms race that the U.S. is escalating. So,
2: and Marcy, let's not pretend that this is not having an impact in killing people right now, because AI is being used as we speak. It's being used by the Israelis. It has been used by them to target by the thousands people in Gaza. It's being used in Lebanon. It's being used, of course, by the U.S. in Iran. And I'm sure the Iranians are using it as well. So it is a weapon of mass destruction. And the fact that you could get 1,000 targets, Trump bragged about the first day of his invasion of Iran, that thanks to AI, we could get all of these targets. So it is a killing machine that's being used now. And I have been

Israel. We're going to wrap this up. And thank you, Medea, and thank everybody for joining us on Empire on the Rocks, a segment of Code Pink Radio. I'm Marcy Winograd. Peace.

neighbors, yeah, one of the neighbors that saw my car. Then they told her, yeah, they told her, they think they know who you are. Will her husband, he's a violent man, a very violent and jealous man. Now I have to leave this town, I gotta leave while I still can.

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Thank you.

me the place where you want your slave to go. 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Show me the place. 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I can't move this thing alone. 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The troubles came, I saved what I could see. 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But there were chains, so I hastened to behave. 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

That was Barbra Streisand and People. We also heard from Ann Murray and the Tennessee Waltz. And he started with ABBA and Take a Chance on Me. Coming up next is a song by Barry Manilow.

That was Bob Seger and good old-time rock and roll. We also heard from Beth Midler and the Rose, and we started off with Mandy by Barry Manilow. On September 7th, 2026, CSO is going to be having their 11th annual spaghetti dinner. The cost of this thing is $10 for adults, $5 for children, and it is to sponsor the programs at Clinical and Support Options Clubhouses. You can get tickets in advance by calling the Green River House at area code 413-772-2181, or you can call the Quabbin House at area code 978-544-1859. Once again, that's the spaghetti dinner on Wednesday, October 7th from 4 to 6. Coming up next is a song by, I don't know who's next. I gotta check my list.

Devil went down to Georgia. He was looking for a soul to steal. He was in a bind because he was way behind and he was willing to make a deal. When he came across this young man sewing on a fiddle and playing it hot, and the devil jumped up on a hickory stump and said, "Boy, let me tell you what. I guess you didn't know it, but I'm a fiddle player too. And if you'd care to take a dare, I'll make a bet with you. Now, you play pretty good fiddle, boy, but give the devil his due. I bet a fiddle of gold against your soul, because I think I'm better than you." The boy said, "My name's Johnny, and it might be a sin, but I'll take your bet, and you're going to regret, because I'm the best as ever been."

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And fire flew from his fingertips as he rosined up his bow. And he pulled the bow across the strings and it made an evil hiss. And then a band of demons joined in and it sounded something like this.

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Johnny said, "Devil, just come on back if you ever want to try again. I done told you once, you son of a bitch, I'm the best as ever been."

on a warm summer's evening, on a train bound for nowhere, I met up with a gambler. We were both too tired to sleep, so we took turns of staring out the window at the darkness till boredom overtook us. And he began to speak. He said, "Son, I've made a life

That was Kenny Rogers and The Gambler. We also heard from Roy Orbison in American Pie. And we started this off with Charlie Daniels and The Devil Went Down to Georgia. 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Coming up next is a song by Lynn Anderson.

That was Neil Diamond, and Song Song Blue, and we also heard from Neil Diamond, September Morning. We started it off with Rose Garden by Lynn Anderson. Well, that's another day or another week of Jive Talk. It's been my pleasure sitting here and playing these songs for you. If you ever want to make a request, you can email me at grueling, GRUELING, 112 at gmail.com, and just put in a request in the subject line, request, and then pick your song, and I'll be more, if I have it, I'll be more than glad to play it. Until next week, this is Greg Grueling signing off.

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0: I could never have believed that you would have turned and started on the same note, but you could do it.
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0: He's quicker than most normal human beings, and sometimes I forget. It's very quick. Don't want to play mumbly peg with him, he'll steal your leg.
1: This is a song about changes that everyone else, you know, goes through at the same time.

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Kick up your heels at the second annual Just Roots Hootenanny fundraiser in Barn Dance, Saturday, October 3rd from 7 p.m. to 10 p.m. Join us in our historic barn in Greenfield for a night of dancing, local food and drinks, a silent auction, and live music from the Celebration Brass Band of Vermont. 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

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It took hours and hours, and by the time I was done with it, I was so involved, I didn't know what to think. 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
1: 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And then I just walk through the space and there's speakers playing all over the place.
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The Greenfield Accessible Arts Coalition presents the Greenfield Art Summit, coming to Greenfield Public Library on September 25th at 9:30 a.m. The Greenfield Accessible Arts Coalition, otherwise known as GAC, was born out of a shared desire to make the arts more accessible in Greenfield. Recognizing the need to stop working in silos, brick-and-mortar Greenfield-based arts nonprofits, like GCTV, came together to create a coordinated network to support and grow the arts community. But what is the Greenfield Arts Summit? The Greenfield Arts Summit is designed to foster genuine connection between local artists and arts organizations using an open space format. Participants will help shape the conversation around shared challenges, opportunities, and ideas. Together, we'll identify community needs, shared resources, and spark new collaborations that strengthen Greenfield's creative community. Am I invited? Artists of all kinds are welcome, whether you're a writer, a musician, a painter, a filmmaker, a cartoonist, an actor, a director, a playwright, a puppeteer, a comedian, a humorist, a DJ, a clown, a photographer, or work in any other creative discipline. We'd love to have you join us. If you consider yourself a creative person, this event is for you. You can RSVP on gctv.org. The link is right at the top of the page.

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1: 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This week we're going to go out to the Balkan Peninsula, Albania, Kosovo, Bosnia, Bulgaria, that sort of thing, and find out what's going on over there, what kind of sounds are coming out. So yeah, let's kick it off in Albania. This is Air Bajko with Paras on WMCBLP Greenfield.

All right, everyone, welcome back to the booth. Let me catch you up on what you heard in this Balkan Peninsula edition of Jetlag Radio. We started that set off in Albania with the song Paras from Air Bashko. Then we had a band in Macedonia called Funk Shui. And I don't know how to pronounce. I'm not even going to try. Then we stayed in Macedonia for the John with the song called Nishmi Od Skopchke. And then that last song was also from Macedonia called Lagi from PMG Recordings. I hope you've been enjoying this episode. Just want to let you know that if you want to come say hi in person, I'll be at the Victoria Bar next week. That's Friday, September 25th, from 9 p.m. till 1 a.m. I'll be DJing there for free, so come and say hi. That's DJ Autoplay DJing at the Vic next Friday, September 25th, from 9 p.m. to 1 a.m. for free. So come on down if you like these sort of muse tunes I pick out here. Of course, it'll be even more dancey and that sort of thing. Or give me a call here at the station. Let me know what you think of these tracks. 413-475-3958. That's 413-475-3958. And hit line 2 if you're listening on a Friday afternoon. I'll pick up. Or you could find me on Instagram at AutoplayDJ. Send me a DM and I'll write you back ASAP. All right, we're going to stay in the Balkans, of course. This time we're going to go to Bosnia to hear from Hector Gashan here on 107.9 WMCBLP.

All right, welcome back to the booth, everyone. Let me catch you up on some songs. We started it off in Kosovo with Mark Hill with the track Kyush. Then we had the Invisible Light Agency, Casual Catastrophe, out in Kosovo. We had another track from Kosovo from the band called And, Suki Suki. And then that was from Slovenia, Rajpat Kamikaze Bult. Yeah, hope you've been enjoying this Balkan edition of Jetlag Radio. Let me know what you think here at the booth. 413-475-3958, line 2. That's 413-475-3958, line 2. If you're listening on a Friday afternoon, whether on the dial, TuneIn app, or the internet, you could also drop me a line on the internet, on Instagram, at AutoplayDJ. And come see me live in person next Friday, September 25th, at the Victoria Bar here in Greenfield. I'll be there for 4 hours, spinning for free. So hope to see you down there. All right, let's go out to Croatia for Rakete and Kyrgyzstan Bulihan here on WMCBLP.

All right, folks, that's going to do it for me for this week's edition of Jet Lag Radio. Hope you've enjoyed this Balkans edition. And I'll be back next week. I don't know what I'll do. Maybe the other side of the Black Sea, like Georgia, Armenia, Azerbaijan, something like that. But anyway, come and catch me. Don't forget to come and catch me next week, Friday the 25th, over at the Victoria Bar for free from 9 p.m. to 1 a.m. And also, Greenfield DJs are going to be DJing at the Farmers Market on Saturday, October 10th from 9:30 to 12:30. So come to both of those functions. And other than that, have a great weekend.

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It's your girl, Empress, on the ones and twos. 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So what you're going to do, you're going to call a friend, you're going to tell a friend that this is the place and the only place to be on Fridays. And like I tell you every week, if you happen to catch me halfway through the show, you can listen to me every Saturday morning from 8 to 10 a.m. It's not a live show. It's a playback show from the Friday. But still, you can still listen to me every Saturday morning, 8 to 10 a.m. to start your Saturday off right. Okay? And as always, if you are an artist, promoter, small business owner, youth programmer, or someone with a story to share, I would love to hear from you. This is how you can contact me directly. 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While we're talking about interviews, I will let you guys know for like the past two, three months, we've been slammed with interviews. I love all my interviews. We get to come out and hear so many different people speaking about their platform or how they support the community. So if you've noticed for like the past 2 weeks, I have not had anybody in the studio. I did explain this to you last week, but I will explain it to you again. That's because we have a full schedule lined up for you for October. We will have special guests every week of the month. And this is to highlight, as far as Domestic Violence Awareness Month, that's DVAM, and that is every October. So therefore, guys, we're just going to take the next couple weeks just to take a breather and relax before we start with the interviews all over again. So in case you're wondering, well, there's always somebody that Empress is interviewing on her radio program. We have two more weeks to lay back, kick back, and just listen to the vibes. And then we're going to open up our platform again. We're going to invite Resilience Center of Franklin County, the Mayor's Task Force on Domestic Violence. We're working to get an interview with District Attorney Sullivan or one of his aides, as well as that, to come in to speak about so many different issues regarding domestic violence and how we can be more aware and supportive of that community. So we have a whole lot of conversation that we're going to be doing in October. So all I have to say is just kick back, relax, because interviews are coming again. But in the meantime, we still have November and December that's open as well. So we are going to have plenty of time to have interviews. So don't worry, we're not, you know, cutting off interviews or anything like that. We're just taking a couple weeks break, and then we're going to start this back all up again. So I just want to explain to you what's going on. But on that note, you're listening to Moving Mountains Media, the only place to be on Fridays, obviously, like I said. And that's at WMCB.net or 107.9 FM. All right, so do not touch that dial. Call a friend, tell a friend. Your girl Empress is on the air. And we will be, what you say? Right back.

0: 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Lord, tell them about that man in farm and them man. You tell them, sir.
1: On the left with business. On the left with business.

own political import. It goes like this. Oh, Lord, won't you buy me a Mercedes Benz? My friends all drive Porsches. I must make amends. Worked hard all my lifetime. No help from my friends. So, oh, Lord, won't you buy me a Mercedes Benz? Oh, Lord, won't you buy me a color TV? Dialing for dollars is trying to find me. I wait for delivery each day until 3. So, oh, Lord, won't you buy me a color TV? Oh, Lord, won't you buy me a night on the town? I'm counting on you, Lord. Please don't let me down. 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Oh, Lord, won't you buy me a night on the town? Everybody, oh, Lord, won't you buy me a Mercedes Benz? My friends all drive Porsches. I must make amends. Worked hard all my lifetime. No help from my friends. So, oh, Lord, won't you buy

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You can listen to Voyager 3 with your captain, Vincent Dan Goh, on Mondays from 5 to 6. Let's beam up.

way. 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

0: watch out. 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

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So we are launching off this show with Chuck Mangione. He was an American flugelhorn player, and he died peacefully in his sleep on July 22, 2025. I think he's best known for his smooth jazz and his crossover hits from the 70s to the 80s, especially the one you're about to hear entitled Feels So Good. And that is my goal on this radio show. There was two goals, actually. One is to make you feel good first and foremost, and second is to promote the musicians that are talented locally or even beyond. So let's take a listen to Chuck Mangione. You know, I want to mention that it was a very uplifting experience to walk over the Bridge of Flowers in July. I think it was July 26th or 27th. And then to hear folks playing Chuck's flugelhorn echoing over the river. It was hauntingly beautiful. And you know what? It marked for me another passage of time. And he did a lot for children with disabilities and, you know, in the Special Olympics and disaster relief. And this is the part that I love the most about him, that he is a man after my own heart. He believed that music in itself can heal and that it brought people together. Well, my passion is unity, so you can imagine how that affects me. So let's feel good, and let's take a little listen to Feel So Good.

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This is Paul Gass, and thank you for tuning in.

Welcome back. So we started off that set with Michael Kiwanuka in Cold Little Heart. And then we played Head On, Jose Gonzalez. And then after that came Shivery. Good Night Moon is the name of the song. And Sierra Hill in Black River. We're just going to keep going on and going on. And after the music, I will tell you who the players were. So stay with us.

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1: We started out that set with Gillian Welch in a song called Empty Trainload of Sky. Then we had Richie Havens, Here Comes the Sun, Anna Tavell in Black Balloon, David Gilmour in Between Two Points, Molly Tuttle in The Journey, Neil Young, Don't Let It Bring You Down, Elizabeth Cotton, Vestipal, Nico Case, Things That Scare Me. And then finally, that last one was Nickel Creek in The Smoothie Song. Got a lot more coming up. Keep playing these kinds of tunes until the top of the hour. So stay with us.

0: So we started out that set with Nickel Creek. Nico Case, Things That Scare Me. Then we had Nickel Creek in the Smoothie Song. Then we had Ronnie Earl in the Wee Hours. And after that, Johnny Trouble. He played the Small Town Blues. And we went to My First Lover and Natalie McMaster in Woman of the House. Tiff Merritt in Mixtape. Tinley Ellis in Kiss of Death. And we ended that set. And then we ended that set with Lyra Lynn in My Least Favorite Life. So we've come to the end of the show. I want to wish you a happy fall, autumn, because I don't want you to fall. Okay, so you take care, and God bless. Good night, Northern Star Radio.
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I want to get into it, man, you know. 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Moving, doing it, you know. Can I count it off? One, two, three, four.

machine. Wait a minute, shake your arm, then use your palm. Stay on the scene like a sex machine.